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2: Northbound side of the 5, things are slowing down as you're coming away from Del Mar Heights Road to Loma Santa Fe, and then a little bit of slowing up ahead in between Palomar Airport and Tamarack. Meanwhile, if you're making the ride along the 163, southbound side, things are slowing down coming away from the 8 on over to the 5. Northbound side, though, is checking in clear.
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6: Things are just a little bit slow if you're heading east along the 56 as you're approaching Camino del Sur. Otherwise, pretty quiet right up ahead to the 15. No delays to report on the westbound side. Also, a very quiet ride right now on the 5 all the way from San Clemente on in through Chula Vista.
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5: Things are clear right now as you're heading along the 5, both north and south, all the way from Chula Vista on into San Clemente as you're getting into South Orange County. Also, it's going to be a very much wide open ride on the 15 from Palo Mesa into San Diego. And things are looking clear both directions along the 94, the 8, as well as the 52.
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5: Mostly cloudy overnight with a low around 69 degrees. Tomorrow it's going to be partly cloudy throughout the day with a high around 79, getting down to an overnight low of 70. Currently sunny and 75.
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2: Currently, it's 74 degrees, mostly cloudy skies. Clear conditions expected after 8 this evening. Wind gusts are up to 6 miles per hour. You can expect a low tonight of 69 degrees.
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9: And here's what you need to know.
10: Sox won their 14th game in a row. Boston over Baltimore 6-5 thanks to a solo homer in the bottom of the eighth. Milwaukee now has the best record in the majors after defeating the Mets and Freddie Peralta 8-3, while the Dodgers were beaten 10-7 at Philadelphia. Atlanta edged San Diego 3-2. Kansas City with a run bottom of the ninth beat San Francisco 4-3. Tampa Bay ended a 5-game losing streak with its 7-1 victory at Toronto. The Yankees defeated Pittsburgh with a lot of early scoring, 8-5 the final, 2 home runs for Jazz Chisholm and 5 RBIs. Cleveland hit 7 home runs and beat Minnesota and all-star pitcher Joe Ryan 13-4. The White Sox now lead 6-3 in the ninth at Texas. Tigers a 5-3 leader at the Cubs, bottom of the eighth. WNBA New York an overtime winner at Dallas. Alex Palou won the IndyCar race in Nashville today. I'm Steve DeSager.
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14: It was like the Jaws shark. 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
18: I'm Joe Adams. 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

0: 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The red eye flight continues. We're almost at our cruising altitude all night long. 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It's omnipresent, all 4 hours. It's also been cannibalized. 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We always love when those fraudulent, fake P1s who don't listen to the Fifth Hour get outed. 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Don't be a phony P1. Be a real P1. Thank you. We'll pay off the Who Am I game, a blatant attempt to get you to listen a little bit longer, and here it is. I completed an NFL-leading 77 passes to receivers running hitch routes in 2025. Who am I? Well, obviously, remember the name of a quarterback. That is the question. What is the answer? Typhoid Mary from Alf the Alien Opiner. Her name came up on the Fifth Hour podcast the other day. What else do we have? Femi with J.J. McCarthy as his answer. Maller Prop Guy says Anthony in Anaheim. Look at Anthony. I didn't know he was a Ram fan. Look at that. He's got the Ram jersey on. Robbie the Mariner fan says the answer, Ben, is an unemployed douche. All right. Thank you.
1: I would rather be an employed one.
0: Yeah, I got you. Eileen in San Francisco says, thoughts and prayers to Anthony and Anaheim's wife. Yeah, fair enough. Eek in Roseville, Minnesota says, Spencer Rattler. Yeah. I've taken a few calls from the Spencer Rattler Mafia. Oh, this guy's going to be great. Fargo Pete says, it's NFL legend Cleveland Gary. That is the answer. Anthony in Louisiana, we've not heard from Anthony in Louisiana. And a caller from the Bay Area that brought his name up, but Anthony, that's from Larry D. That's not called. A Steeler Nasty going with George Blanda. Fat Daddy got it right, obviously cheating. Bad job by him. Who else do we have? Let's see. Page Dan. I can't read that. Let's see here. Scrooge didn't understand any of the phone calls. Christian's going with LeBron James. LeBron James is the answer. Beloved snack, Mr. Peanut from Rolf. Do you have an answer, Lorena?
1: I'm going to go with Josh Allen.
0: Josh Allen. All right. That is incorrect. The question was, again, I'm a quarterback. I completed an NFL-leading 77 passes to receivers running hitch routes in 2025. That would be Bo Nix of the Denver Broncos, who led the NFL, averaging 8.3 yards per attempt on the hitch. Let's go now to a renaissance man for music and more. We call him Jay Scoop in Northern California. Hello, Jay Scoop. Welcome.
2: You feel it, Ben? I'm just basking in that post-coital-esque bliss that is the Mallerpalooza. What a great event that was this year. How did you feel about it?
0: Yeah, I thought it was great. I was a little concerned, you know, some of the acts. It took a little while for this thing to come to life, and a lot of people signed up at the very last minute, as usually happens, Jay Scoop. We actually had too many acts. We had like a good amount, but not a great amount for a while, and you did a great job. For those who don't know, Jay Scoop, you swear you didn't use AI with you were the music producer behind Marcel and Brooklyn's win. He won the vote of the studio, and you were behind that. No AI, right? People are accusing you of illegal activity. That did not happen.
2: 100%, and I will even prove it in the future. We did a couple of Zoom meetings, and essentially I had the 36 lines that we were going over, and I had to have them go over it like a billion times. I showed you, actually, I sent you the video of all the stems that I had on my Logic Pro X that I had to go through and try to find the ones that would work. And I have a really awesome bunch of bloopers or outtakes. I mean, obviously, you know, from listening to Marcel's calls, you would understand that probably 95% of what he did was bloopers. So.
0: Oh, absolutely.
1: So good.
0: It was amazing. Marcel's never sounded better, and you ended up winning it. Tremendous work yet again by Jay Scoop and his team. Just an awesome performance. We are
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1: The Red Sox won their 14th straight game, 6-5 over Baltimore, which had won 7 in a row. Tampa Bay ended a 5-game losing streak, winning at Toronto 7-1. Yankees over Pittsburgh 8-5, 2 homers for Jazz Chisholm. Cleveland hit 7 home runs in the first 7 innings and defeated Minnesota 13-4. The White Sox won again 10-3 at Texas. Milwaukee defeated the Mets and Freddie Peralta 8-3. Philadelphia held on to down the Dodgers 10-7. Seattle 8-0 over Cincinnati. The Mariners now alone in first in the AL West. Cal Raleigh with a grand slam. Houston sent Miami to a 7th straight loss, 8-5. 2 more homers for Yordan Alvarez. He has 33. The Angels, with 2 runs in the bottom of the 9th, edged the Cardinals 3-2. WNBA, New York over Dallas in overtime. Minnesota won a close one, 105-102 at Seattle. Alex Palou took the IndyCar race at Nashville. I'm Steve DeSager.
27: Ben freaking Mallett. 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
6: I did.
1: It's Dan Patrick. Yeah, him. Yeah. 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
20: You definitely look tired there. 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Pathetic. I saw the conspiracy was, I saw this online somewhere, said Argentina had played all games either in climate-controlled venues or at night, and they never had to deal with the elements. 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It's sea level.
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1: Two pros and a cup of Joe, Fox Sports Radio, LeVar Arrington, Brady Quinn, Jonas Knox with you here. Coming up top next hour, a little over 10 minutes from now, it is blowhard season in the world of football. 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
1: Guys, the LIV Tour just can't catch a break. More trouble surrounding the tour. The latest when a Canadian-based technology company that supplied LIV Golf's Any Shot, Any Time features during its broadcast, they've sued the league for more than $1 million for outstanding unpaid invoices and lost revenue. Moby Systems Group filed the lawsuit in the U.S. District Court in Miami on Friday, and the lawsuit alleges that LIV Golf failed to pay its licensing fee of a little over $820,000 and over $100,000 in usage fees for the season. They're also seeking additional damages of over $200,000 in lost revenue for the remaining six events in 2026 after it says LIV Golf breached its two-year contract, which was set to expire on December 31st. I mean, come on, man. Like, let's, you know, I mean, we talked about,
3: they bragging about Saudi money, like, oh, it don't end. That money deep. Like,
1: it does when they pull
3: where
1: it.
3: Where your money at, player?
1: It does when they pull it. we talked about Ward Manuel, and, you know, when was that thing gonna be wrapping up here, as we discussed when the findings came out last week or the week before. I mean, when's this thing going to wrap up?
4: When they run out of money, which it sounds like we're getting closer and closer to that, as the creditors are going to start lining up now. I would imagine they'll exhaust all efforts to keep this thing afloat, but this is a sinking ship. They're taking on water. They can't find a way of bailing off enough to keep them afloat. It is slowly sinking. It's just a matter of time. And it's funny, like, it's only... They are basically one player away. If Bryson DeChambeau leaves, that's kind of it. Like, it's a wrap, I think, because I'm not sure who else drives as much attention as he does based on this most recent major championship and everything he does in the digital world and on social. So that's it. But I think Bryson even knows it's a sinking ship, and I think he's looking for some place to park or some way of getting back to the PGA Tour. So it's a foregone conclusion. It's over. It's just a matter of when.
1: And by the way, there you go. A guy can't step down on some weeds behind him to get a better shot. You know, like, that's not allowed all of a sudden. It's ridiculous. And you get Rory McIlroy.
5: Maybe they'll let him get to the 13th hole, the 14th hole. Somebody's going to find them on the greens and be like, hey, you know. I didn't know if you know this, but we let you go.
1: I mean, look.
5: Up to you if you want to finish your round. But
1: that would be
5: it's over.
4: That is not a nice way to treat your future casting.
1: Yeah, come on.
4: Your future partner. Up on game.
5: What do you mean? Me treating? I ain't treating nobody anyway.
4: You're joking about it now, man. That's up on Clark.
1: Up on Clark.
4: Two Saturdays from now. 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
33: The Red Sox won their 14th straight game, 6-5 over Baltimore, which had won 7 in a row. Tampa Bay ended a 5-game losing streak, winning at Toronto 7-1. Yankees over Pittsburgh 8-5, 2 homers for Jazz Chisholm. Cleveland hit 7 home runs in the first 7 innings and defeated Minnesota 13-4. The White Sox won again 10-3 at Texas. Milwaukee defeated the Mets and Freddie Peralta 8-3. Philadelphia held on to down the Dodgers 10-7. Seattle 8 8-0 over Cincinnati. The Mariners now alone in first in the AL West. Cal Raleigh with a grand slam. Houston sent Miami to a 7th straight loss, 8-5. Two more homers for Yordan Alvarez. He has 33. The Angels, with 2 runs in the bottom of the 9th, edged the Cardinals 3-2. WNBA, New York over Dallas in overtime. Minnesota won a close one, 105-102 at Seattle. Alex Palou took the IndyCar race at Nashville. I'm Steve DeSager.
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2: Hi, it's Tori DeVito. 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

0: 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They are calling for medics for this. North 5 still looking okay out of the South Bay. North 805 just a little slow in North Park.
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9: Drew Brees running a little late, so we'll talk to him about 20 minutes from now, I think. Big day for me, post show. Movie day. Going to see The Odyssey. IMAX Theater. Ready to go. Afternoon date with my wife. Love an afternoon movie. I'd go in the morning if I could. But I love when you come out of a movie theater and it's still light out. And you're like, let's chat this up. You know? Let's talk about the movie. Instead of you get home and it's 10:30, 11 o'clock at night. Now you got a chance to sit down, have dinner, chat about it. Matt Damon, big star. Anne Hathaway, who's pregnant with child. She is in the movie. Nupita Luongo is, I think, also in it as well. Yes, Marvin.
10: Real quick. I saw a movie that I should have seen 20 years ago. And I feel kind of like ashamed that I hadn't seen it.
9: Okay. This happened in Tahoe, didn't it?
10: Right when we got home from Tahoe.
9: Okay, okay. Because you said something to me, and then I didn't revisit it. Is it a guy movie?
10: Yes.
9: A guy's movie?
10: Yeah.
9: Okay.
10: I would think so.
9: What era?
10: So it came out about 20 years ago.
9: Okay. Star power?
10: Yes.
9: They were stars in the movie. They were already stars when they did this. They didn't become stars after this.
10: They were stars when the movie was released.
9: Okay. Comedy?
10: Action.
9: Action. Action. 20 years. Action. Big stars. Heat.
10: No.
9: Okay. That might have been longer than 20 years. Paula, you got a suggestion?

0: 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And North 805, you're in and out of traffic, National City into Mission Valley and 163 to Governor.
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11: We'll sneak in a couple of phone calls, and then we'll welcome a guest who always makes us smarter. Andrew Brandt, he's got a new book called Smarter About Sports, My Life Navigating Athletes, Agents, Media, and the Business of the NFL. He's a former front office executive for the Packers, worked with the Eagles as well. And we'll talk to him about Smarter About Sports coming up here in a couple of minutes. Zach in Knoxville. Hi, Zach. What do you have for me today?
12: Hey, B, thanks for taking my call. I got a suggestion for a nickname for Dylan. Do you remember when in high school you do Spirit Week where you'd have like Wacky Hair Day and Hawaiian Shirt Day and Pajama Day? I think Dylan does that every day, just being himself. So I think Spirit Week would be a good nickname for him. And what's one of your favorite nicknames in all of sports?
11: Way too many nicknames. Like, when I was growing up, it felt like you had real nicknames where you go, it's not a derivative of somebody's name. It'll be like, they're calling that guy the Red Rooster, and it was Rick Burleson. He had red hair, and I guess people thought he looked like a rooster, former shortstop for the Red Sox. I still like Magic. I mean, Magic Johnson, it fits. Yes, yes, Marv.
13: Yeah, like guys like Oil Can Boy.
11: Yeah, yes, yeah. And those were the beers that he used to drink.
14: Is that the genesis of it?
11: I think so. I think so. I think he drank a beer that looked like an oil can. Yes, Dylan.
15: Yeah, it's like the Foster's can.

0: 62, heavy traffic, 125 to the top of the summit. It picks up after that. West 56 also slow before Camino del Sur into Carmel Valley.
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2: This is the Herdline News.
20: Well, look, Jason, you heard Ryan. He says he thinks that Miami is the best basketball fit for LeBron, and the Heat are definitely still one of the favorites to land LeBron James. It's interesting, though, because if you look back, it would in some ways be a homecoming, right? From, you know, he made it to 4 finals when he was there for only 4 years. They won 2 of them. It would also be a little bit of a make good, though, because the way he left the Heat was so problematic. You may remember his departure really tarnished his relationship with team president Pat Riley. Well, Riley was a guest on Dan Le Batard's show yesterday, and he talked about it.
21: LeBron and I, you know, we haven't talked much, but you let go of that stuff. You know, I mean, I was very disappointed because I thought we were looking at a dynasty or something dynastic. And we now had a chance to add other players to it in 14. And when he left, it was very, very disappointing. Think about it.
20: Mm. You know, it's interesting. Someone did a book on all of this, and I want to give you Riley's quotes at the time and compare them to what you just saw. He said he was, quote, absolutely livid at LeBron, not just the decision, but the lack of notice and respect. And he said at the time, 2 to 3 days of tremendous anger after his beautiful plan was all torn down. So I guess what I wanted to ask you, Jason, hearing Pat yesterday, knowing how he felt at the time, he commented, LeBron screwed us over publicly, because when you're Pat Riley, you can do that.
11: Yeah.
20: Do you think that past tension is going to influence LeBron's decision? Because you just heard Pat say they haven't talked that much.
17: I know. Maybe time heals all wounds. I don't know. Pat Riley sounds fine now. I mean, I believe he came out on the Giannis presser when they announced him or what have you. And he was like, well, we got one now, one down, one to go, or something along those lines, meaning we want to go get LeBron.
20: Yeah. I think they definitely want him. I'm wondering if on LeBron's side,
17: he would not want to go. Yeah, I just, and again, everybody's entitled to their opinion. I just do not agree at all with this fit of LeBron in Miami with the ball in his hands. Like, I don't see how that's possibly going to work. He's just not the guy he was. He cannot do that for a full season in playoffs. There's no chance. Like, and the lack of shooting there, I don't see it. But I do agree, the defense on the back line, LeBron playing the Olay defense. Hey, you can go by me. Good luck with Giannis and Bam.
20: Yeah, I don't think he would ever have to hear, LeBron's a weakness defensively, you know, again, or certainly not as much when you've got those two guys back there. Yeah,
17: by the way, what was it that LeBron said? They said, LeBron will dive on the floor for loose balls and do whatever it takes. Who's the dive on the floor loose balls guy here? Andrew Wiggins?
20: Anyone who's not LeBron or Giannis? Giannis should not dive anywhere with his injury history. Look, I have obviously, you know, covered when LeBron left Miami. It was super awkward. Like, I cannot explain. First of all, he made them wait 9 days to even meet with him, right?
17: 9 days?
20: They made them travel to Las Vegas to meet with him, where he was doing like a kids camp or something. And Riley came in with this whole like video presentation. He had charts. He brought the two trophies they won together and he walked in the room. And again, he said at the time, he was like, this felt like it was a dog and pony show. The decision was already made. It was so disrespectful. He didn't even show the presentation. The charts didn't even come out. So just the breakup was bad, man.
17: Well, now, breakups are good.
20: Well, look, LeBron impossible. Got over the Comic Sans letter. So like anything's possible. I'm very curious if he does end up going to Miami, just what those conversations with him and Pat will be like. Because, you know, there's definitely some awkwardness. Let's put it that way.
17: Okay, just a little bit. By the way, thought we were looking at a dynasty. They went to the finals 4 years in a row and won two. Is that not a dynasty?
20: Look, if you're Pat Riley, you've been through dynasties. You've been the Showtime Lakers, man. That's different. It's a whole different story. I want to go over to another part of the NBA with the Timberwolves. You know, star Anthony Edwards, very excited when they traded for LaMelo Ball last month. This was a blockbuster deal, multiple players, draft picks. And it really looks like an A-plus move on the surface because the analytics project that Ball will be Ant's best backcourt partner ever.
17: Hmm.
20: But Edwards himself, well, he knows how to look beyond the surface. And he was at Fanatics Fest this weekend, and he gave a very candid and, frankly, more realistic assessment of what might happen this season. Take a listen to this.
15: It's definitely going to be ups and downs. First year together, maybe a lot of downs, but we're just going to celebrate both of them. Yeah, celebrate the ups, celebrate the downs, and just, you know, go with it. We'll put our pride to the side, put our ego to the side, and just get to know each other and welcome each other with open arms. You know, we both from different sides of the world.
20: First of all, I don't know what he's doing. It's like the witness protection program up there with the hoodie. it's cool to be comfortable. Maybe more downs. What do you think of that? And what do you think the fit is going to be?
17: Well, I like the authenticity.
20: Yeah,
17: he's being
20: me too.
17: Real. You know, you don't expect to hear that. So I'm just looking at his shots per game, Rachel.
20: Mm-hmm.
17: 4 years ago, 20 shots per game, then 19, then 21. Came back to 17 last year. So a little less LaMelo. More everyone else, and they make it to the playoffs.
20: Mm-hmm.
17: Do you think you could sell LaMelo on, hey, a little even less than that because we got Ant? I just remember watching him in those play-in games. I mean, Rachel, he's shooting wacky one-legged threes, or he's driving and making a great pass.
20: Yeah.
17: I don't know that you can coach that out of him. You know, Chris Finch comes on the show. The guy's a great coach.
20: I was going to say.
17: That is a tall order.
20: Chris is very good with team dynamics in particular. Yeah. So I think that's good. Winning obviously

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0: you can't like them anymore.
1: Not true. A Seahawk is a fictional bird.
0: You're a sports fan because you appreciate the human experience, and Sam Darnold is peak human experience.
1: Yes, I like Sam Darnold, but I do think it's a bit
0: of a... Thank you.
1: Like,
0: I will spend my entire time and my pick on this argument. Okay,
1: every
0: the Chicago
1: team
0: Bears,
1: in the NFC would have beaten the Patriots.
0: The Chicago Bears. So, okay, well, Sam Darnold did. He got there.
1: He did.
0: He got through some very tough teams to get there.
1: He did.
0: The Chicago Bears, people are very high on the Bears. People who you're going to have on the show. People who are going to try and convince you that the Bears are going to be very good. I don't think the Bears are going to be very good. I don't think their defense is that great. I don't think that their offensive line is phenomenal. And that was like the big thing with Caleb Williams. Like, he was making these crazy throws, these crazy plays. And like, I don't know if you can really rely on him like that for an entire course of a season. Also, going through their schedule, they have a stretch of games. It's not the middle of the season's tough, man. I have them either winning 6 games or 7 games, depending on how that week 18 game is perceived with the Vikings, because they could hold out players because of playoffs, whatever. So I'm saying 6 or 7 wins for this team missing the playoffs. I don't think the Bears are going to be that good.
1: Here's where I'm going. This is probably not going to be super well received. It's the curse of Diana Russini. The Patriots missed the playoffs this year.
0: Oh, don't do that.
1: It's also the curse of Bill Belichick. I think the North Carolina Tar Heels are back this year, and I think the Patriots suck this year. So Drake May, Mike Vrabel, I'm actually fans of both those guys, but I do think this is a rough year for the Patriots, and they go from Super Bowl to not in the playoff bowl, and we'll see you next year to the Patriots. All right, San Diego Sports 760, Vinny Bonsignor, he covers the Las Vegas Raiders. He's jumping on, coming up next to talk about one of the most fascinating offseasons any team has. Let's hear how the number one overall pick is doing. That's next. 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
10: 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Walker Buehler and Reynaldo Lopez. Lopez 4-2 with a 3-5er. Not a big strikeout pitcher, though, but he's really done a good job of pitching for contact. Only given up 8 homers in 61 innings. On the other side, Buehler, he does have those 81 strikeouts, but he's walked 35 batters and given up 12 homers. So we'll see what kind of Walker Buehler shows up here this afternoon. I know Manny Machado crossed the 20 home run plane. He's done that every year of his Padre career. He also crossed the 200 batting average mark. Should we congratulate Manny Machado for that? Not sure. Derek Togerson coming up here in about 11 minutes. NBC7, good friend. Always intriguing to talk to. He brings the heat. He brings the depth. That's what we need. We need depth. Lots of takes out there. Craig Stammen, great guy, not a great manager. AJ Preller, this is the hill that he dies on, and therefore they're a package deal. And you know, AJ Preller is likely going to be on his way out. There's all these takes, but I want some depth. Tell me why. Tell me why Craig Stammen is a great guy, but is you know, the mentality is shifted to all these mistakes, right? Mike Shildt had a different issue with this team and an abrasive relationship at times and tenuous relationship at times. But boy, did he have those soldiers in the line. There were not that many mental mistakes on the diamond. Clubhouse was probably a little bit more tightened up, a little bit more buttoned up, a little bit more respectful. Not sure. I'm sure they respect Craig Stammen. I'm sure it's expressed in a very different way. And I think there's a different level of respect that is needed right now. We need depth. And Togerson's going to bring the depth coming up here in 10 minutes. Not inspired by yesterday's performance. I know they lost. They've dropped 3 of the first 4 coming out of the All-Star break. And yet somehow the Padres find themselves very much in the playoff hunt. And that's the irony, right? The cruel psychology of this entire experiment is that this team down the stretch to the trade deadline could end up going sub 500, could end up not looking good, could continue, which is what they're looking like right now, could end up not being, you know, I guess a bit of an eyesore is sort of a diminishing term. I don't know if that's fair because baseball is still a fun game to watch, not when your team's on the other end of the loss, but I feel like the cruel psychology of the position that they're in is that they could go and you know, lose four of the next five. What is it? Four of the next, I guess it would be three of the next four going up, or is it eight games? So yeah, three of the next five and or two of the next six and still be within four games of the wild card, or three games or two and a half games, which they were yesterday. Now three and a half games after the loss. That's the crazy thing, is they're in the hunt. So what do? You know you're not playing great baseball. You know you're not a contender. You know you're probably not going to beat the Cubs, the Dodgers, the Phillies in a seven-game series. And by the way, I think every team in the wild card right now above the Padres is better than the Padres. Cardinals are better. Marlins, when they're at their best, and when that, I mean, they have their moments. Pittsburgh, Arizona has been playing better baseball. Washington is finally above 500. And by the way, their offense has been good. Washington's problem has been their bullpen. They're plus 19 in run differential. Not saying that that's anything, because you look at Philadelphia, who's second in the National League, or they have the second wild card, and they're minus 10 in run differential. So run differential isn't the indicator end all be all of how things are going, but it can give you an indicator of what the team's strengths are. And Philadelphia, their strengths are clearly offense. They did fire their manager. They're looking better since they did that. Pittsburgh, their strength is pitching. And by the way, Togerson came on 2 weeks ago, and he said that he thinks that that might be an intriguing destination for a Pittsburgh native named Mason Miller, who has been teased, and not actually teased, he has been discussed as openly on the market by Jeff Passan. We played the audio back at 12 and 1 o'clock with Fletch. So the Padres, what do? They're 2.5 games out of the wild card. I said three. They're actually two. 49 and 51. There's still only 2.5 games. The thing is, there's 1, 2, 3, 4, 5 teams that are also within two and a half games. You have three teams tied right out. And then you have the Diamondbacks, the Nationals, next two up, and then you have the Padres. So it's not like you're 2.5 games out and there's one team you're really competing with. You have five other teams, not to mention the Phillies and the Cubs, who are all sitting at 1 and 2 in the wild card. So you have seven other teams you're competing with to try and get into the postseason. Not to mention all of the other division winners that you're going to have to go and face on your journey in the back end of the season. So it ends up becoming, what kind of game do you play? Because you could still be in contention to make the postseason, but you're not going to beat the Dodgers. You're not going to beat the Cubs. You're not going to beat the Phillies in a seven-game series. And I don't know if there's enough to add for you to be able to do that. As much value as you might get from Michael King and Mason Miller and Gavin Sheets and, dare I say, like,

0: roster of the future. You have long, long-term contracts that you're stuck with Manny Machado, Fernando Zander. Hopefully Jackson Merrill's still here, and hopefully he starts hitting better. I think that you have to find ways now to be additive, to complement the pieces that you know that you're just going to have to, that are going to be the core of this team. They just are. No matter what you say, no matter what, this is the position the team is in. Nobody's taking on the Xander Bogaerts contract. You're probably not trading Fernando Tatis Jr. You're not trading Manny Machado, no matter what he's batting. Like, this is it, man. This is your core for, you know, until the contracts run dry or until somebody retires, or if somehow, some way you're willing to dump Xander Bogaerts onto somebody. So you got to find a way, I think, now to just look down the line post-lockout and figure this thing out, man. Like when we had Vinny on an hour ago to talk about the Raiders, and like the Raiders are trying to do it the right way this time. I think for the Padres, I think that's what needs to be done. I think it's time to strip it down a little bit and figure out what's the end goal, and let's work backwards and then execute and not necessarily worry about the end goal, but set a market and work towards it and not get lost in the sauce, which is what this has all been. All right, coming up next, Derek Togerson, NBC7, good friend. He's going to talk more Padres with us, though. I do typically get him off on tangents, so we'll see how this goes, more than I get myself off on tangents, which that's saying a lot if you've been listening to the show. All right, Jonathan Rifkin with you. Schaefer and Sliwa coming up at 3 o'clock. San Diego Sports 760, and we're live on the iHeartRadio app.
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0: Machado's best days are behind him. Xander Bogaerts was a bad contract from the beginning and is only getting worse.
1: Okay, so what's the argument then? So what's the reason to keep him?
0: What I'm saying is that the Mason Miller thing to me is indicating that if you're pulling the plug here on Mason Miller, I think you're pulling the plug. Like I think you look at the rest of the franchise. I've heard you say this before. Do you think you can win a World Series with the core that the Padres have?
1: No.
0: So
1: I've watched it.
0: So I think then my point is that if you're now moving on from Mason Miller, if that's going to be the case, start that process. Let's get that process started of the complete rebuild of the San Diego Padres.
1: The complete rebuild, by the way, can happen in a year. When six teams make the playoffs, you don't have to go 50-110 in baseball to rebuild your team. Like they could trade Mason Miller and win 85 games next year. They traded Juan Soto and went from 80 wins to 90 wins. Now, Mason Miller being traded doesn't mean you're rebuilding for the next 3 years.
0: But the players that you have, I'm only getting less and less confident in
1: as we go. Go turn this thing over, but you can do it in a variety of ways that can expedite the position you're in on the other side. I don't think you have to tear it down to the studs to build the thing back up.
0: There's some things that need full remodels.
1: 100%. 100%, including a good portion of the Padres' core. And maybe they can get out from underneath it through this Miller deal. Maybe.
0: God,
1: maybe
0: this,
1: not.
0: This is the worst conversation to have.
1: Annie Halperin from the UT joins us next. Stay with us.
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10: 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Padres are in Atlanta taking on the Braves in game two of their series. It's Walker Buehler going against Ronaldo Lopez. Right now we are in the bottom of the first inning and the Friars are up one zip on the Braves. Tomorrow night, San Diego FC returns when they go on the road to take on Colorado Rapids. 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
11: All right, Schaefer and Sliwa, San Diego Sports 760. On this Tuesday afternoon, if you missed Annie Halbrin, you'll hear a conversation with Annie from the UT coming up at 5:30. Now, when do we normally do the wrap? 4 p.m.?
12: Yeah, we have 4 p.m. hour.
11: But it's movable.
12: But it's movable.
11: It's like movable. Furniture.
12: Like all furniture.
11: I don't move a lot of furniture. You know what I mean? Like, seriously, once I have it, very rarely do I move it.
12: So, since I started, moving to an apartment, since I get the job here, and most of the places kind of give you this option of like, hey, you know, you're buying a couch, you come pick it up, or we could have somebody come deliver it to you.
11: Yeah, I'll take the delivery.
12: I'm going to go ahead and pay for the delivery and everything else. I mean, I watch these guys. I mean, God bless them, but just what they're moving around and lifting, plus like putting stuff together. I know it's not a big deal, but
11: it is to me.
12: I'm just not the guy.
11: I'm always amazed when you're on the highway and you see someone that has like a couch attached to the top of their like Kia with like strings around like the. I'm like, is that safe? And I know the answer. I don't think it is. I'd prefer just please deliver this safely to my home.
10: The wrap's a lot like.